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5: What's up? It's Walker Mail. Joined Weston Walker Monday from 12 to 3. How do we reassess the Panthers' depth chart after one game? And we'll talk Luke Kuechly, Hall of Fame enshrinement, Sports Radio 92.7 WFNZ.

0: from what I understood, it was on that last play where he kind of like lunged and dove for the goal line and really gave everything he had, literally. And so, you know, got his hamstring there. And we'll just keep evaluating him on a weekly basis. I do not see him coming back for this game for sure. We'll reevaluate him on the following week to see when we can get him back out there.
1: It stinks, man. It stinks. The Legends of Haynes King is on hold, it seems like, for at least a week. Joe Person did ask Dave Canales, who that was, by the way, if you did not know, did ask Coach Canales in a follow-up, like, could he miss the whole preseason? And Canales didn't say, like, hey, that's no way. But he, you know, basically, hey, week-to-week type thing. So we will see. We would be on King Watch Bone, apparently, every week. But right now, it looks like Kyle Trask will be the guy, the third guy in this week.
2: Now, we think about Kyle Trask, Mac. Is Kyle Trask that much different than Kenny Pickett is? Like, could Kyle Trask actually be the backup quarterback for this team?
1: Oh, we're going to start another backup quarterback battle.
2: Or am I insane to think that? I don't want to be the leader of the Trask force, but am I insane to think that?
1: I think you are the leader of the anti-Pickett force. I think you are. It's like, Haynes King's heart bones, like, maybe the next guy can beat out Haynes King.
2: Not big on old on Pickett.
1: Or beat out Pickett, whatever the heck I'm trying to say. I don't know. I mean, Kenny Pickett...
2: Clearly, Canales.
1: I don't know. I don't think there's a huge difference between.

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9: Hey, y'all, it's Kyle Bailey coming up on a Monday show. We react to Luke Kuechly's induction into the Hall of Fame. Still more on the Hall of Fame game and all the latest Panthers news. We'll see you at 3.

0: right, y'all. 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
12: Hey, y'all, it's Kyle Bailey coming up on a Monday show. We react to Luke Kuechly's induction into the Hall of Fame. Still more on the Hall of Fame game and all the latest Panthers news. We'll see you at 3.

0: It's like math. 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

0: my God, Fitty. What Fitty called me last segment, I'm still laughing about. 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
4: Hey, y'all, it's Kyle Bailey coming up on a Monday show. We react to Luke Kuechly's induction into the Hall of Fame. Still more on the Hall of Fame game and all the latest Panthers news. We'll see you at 3.

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2: Hey, y'all, it's Kyle Bailey coming up on a Monday show. We react to Luke Kuechly's induction into the Hall of Fame. Still more on the Hall of Fame game and all the latest Panthers news. We'll see you at 3.

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3: 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He's trusting us more. 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
2: Hey, y'all, it's Kyle Bailey coming up on a Monday show. We react to Luke Kuechly's induction into the Hall of Fame. Still more on the Hall of Fame game and all the latest Panthers news. We'll see you at 3.

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0: 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The text line's hopping right now with lots of takes on the Panthers. We'll get back to that as they practice today. They will have the day off tomorrow before resuming training camp on Wednesday and Thursday of this week. Friday's a travel day, and then Saturday, preseason game number two against the Buffalo Bills. But right now, we talk some college football, and I believe the Gamecocks were off today as well, paving the way for our next guest to join us on the FNZ hotline, Hale McGranahan, Gamecocks football beat reporter for 247 Sports, 247 Gamecocks. He is with us on the FNZ hotline. Hale, it's good to have you, man. Appreciate you making the time. How are you?
1: Yes, sir. Doing well. Thanks for having me.
0: Of course. All right, so you got the day off, right? I think we've had 3 days of Gamecocks practice so far. I'll get into the nitty-gritty and the particulars of position battles and everything else, but the first 3 days of practice, how are they looking out there? What's the general vibe in Columbia?
1: Unfortunately, we don't get to see a whole lot when they let the media come in and watch practice, but the general vibe is cautiously optimistic. People are excited to see what this offense looks like under Kendall Briles, what Lenore Sellers can do with a highly decorated play caller at the college level and a bunch of interesting pieces around him, guys returning from last year, guys from the portal, and a relatively solid defense. So folks are anxious for sure around here.
0: Oh, I bet it's a pivotal year for Shane Beamer and company. What's your view on that, right? Coming off 4-8, starting preseason top 12, things didn't go their way down the stretch. They lost some close games, but like in terms of the conversation around Shane Beamer, pivotal year, gotta have it. Like where are you? What's your perspective on that?
1: It is definitely a gotta have it type of year for Shane Beamer and that staff. They had that 9-3 regular season of 24, were right on the cusp of getting in the college football playoff that season, and were incredibly disappointing last year. They had leads and a bunch of games in the fourth quarter, had opportunities to win several other games in the fourth quarter last year, and just couldn't get it done in really any of them. So there's a lot that happened this offseason, or really through the course of last season, that led to a busy offseason for Shane Beamer. And like I said, Kendall Briles coming in as the offensive coordinator, that's a big deal around here. And if he can help get that unit turned around, it should be a much better season for South Carolina overall as a team. So a lot riding on that hire, but I think folks are confident that he can help get it done.
0: Hale McGranahan, 247 Sports, covers the Gamecocks. All right, let's stay there because, you know, fans here in Charlotte, they know a thing or two about a Mike Shula offense. Didn't work out so well in 2025. We don't have to recap it all, but they've moved on to Kendall Briles. Comes up from TCU. We know what his reputation is. He's an offensive guy whose offenses have put up a lot of points over the years. Are you seeing early returns on the changes? How vastly different is this offense?
1: Yeah, I think there are going to be some differences for sure. I mean, Briles is an up-tempo guy who runs a spread system, does a lot of RPOs, and sort of a college offense, if you will, for lack of a better way to put it. And I think that alone is going to help Lenore Sellers and trying to make things a little bit easier for him and let him get into a rhythm in games and kind of build from there. But all that aside, like one of the biggest issues that team had last year was the offensive line. They were just really bad, quite frankly, up front. And I think some of that might have had to do with the offensive play caller maybe not always putting everybody in the best chance to succeed or the best opportunity to succeed. So if they can be better up front, then that I think that'll just naturally help things. And they had to really rebuild that offensive line through the portal and high school recruiting this offseason. So that's kind of the key to it all, aside from, you know, obviously the quarterback playing well, is they got to protect for him and block for the guys who are running the ball as well.
0: What about these portal additions? You mentioned the offensive line. They basically overhauled that unit. And then at the skill positions, you can help me out, but Christian Clark, the running back from Texas, Jabri Coleman from Penn State, Nitro Tuggle from Purdue, like of those guys or maybe others, like who do you think can step in and make a real impact right away?
1: Yeah, as far as the skill guys go, Nitro Tuggle for sure, receiver. You know, Jaden Gibson's another receiver who they brought in from Oklahoma. And although he has not played in a college game since like 2023, he's dealt with some injuries and he had an off-the-field matter at Oklahoma. But he's a big body target and a potential change mover type of guy who's also been a pretty explosive pass catcher. So a type of skill set that South Carolina really hasn't had, that somebody who can go make one-on-one catches, contested catches, like Xavier Leggett did a few years ago when he was still down here. So that's been missing from South Carolina's offense and could help. So those are kind of the main guys. You mentioned Clark, too, Christian Clark, the running back from Texas, who's certainly going to have a role in this offense as well.
0: Hale, here in Charlotte, Panthers training camp is well underway, and it seems like we're talking about a lot of injuries, which is, kind of the nature of training camp, but, we're talking a lot about injuries. What about down there? What is the current injury and health situation for the Gamecocks? In particular, I'm reading some things about Dylan Stewart having some back issues. What's the latest there?
1: Yeah, so the main ones coming into camp, and haven't heard any, if there's been anything that's popped up these first 3 days, I'm not aware of anything yet, but coming into camp and really with Stewart going back to last season, I think it was in the Oklahoma game, he suffered a back injury and something that he had to play through really through the last half of the schedule in 2025. And he didn't practice at all during the spring. He's been pretty limited so far here during preseason camp, but he's working his way back from that. Jacarius Peake, an offensive tackle who transferred from NC State, who's been dealing with a knee injury that

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1: Drinks, scenic views, Concord Mills and Carowinds exit 90. The lodge is open. Let's go.
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